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2: Bozzy, I want to come test my shooters.
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1: 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It's Buster. 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

0: 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All right, so what's coming back? One of our, if you're a millennial, a brand that we grew up with, Frosted Flakes, has decided to bring something back that, again, if you're a millennial, we all miss. And that's toys in the cereal box, baby. I like this. I mean, toys used to somehow decide which cereal I was going to eat. Now there's nothing in the box. I don't even... Same thing with Happy Meals, too, right? Like, drive-thrus, you don't get no toys. It's a bummer. But anyways, yeah, Frosted Flakes, they're bringing back... They're partnering with Toy Story 5 or 6 or 12 or whatever we're at now to bring back toys in your cereal box. So they've got a Woody, a Buzz Lightyear, and a Jessie. And it's a little figurine that turns into a spoon, which, if you're a kid, is awesome. If you're a millennial adult, it's also awesome. So look out for Frosted Flakes for bringing our childhood back.
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This gave me the heebie-jeebies because I had a couple of these at brunch over the weekend. Did you know today, in 1771, a Swedish king by the name of Adolf Frederick reportedly died after a massive feast with 14 cinnamon buns? So you're saying 13 is the cutoff?

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Hey, man, hopefully this doesn't hit too close to home for you, but if it does, maybe you can sort of weigh in. A divorce coach has said that they have these five most commonly missed red flag signs that your relationship or marriage could be headed towards divorce, and you should jump in front of them if you experience these things. I'll run through them next.

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You're about to meet Tori on Ask Buster. Tori is not a girl's girl. You're going to hate Tori. Although there might be some people that identify with her. We'll break it all down next. We'll talk to her. Ask Buster's on the way.

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I bet. Say, I got drive, I don't need a car. 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I'm doing things they ain't seen before. 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I'm a demon lord. Fall off what I ain't seen him for. I'm doing things that excite the source. Fame ain't something that I need no

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104.5 SNX. All right, what do you believe about your smartphone? These are the five myths that we believe about our phones. These are not true. Like, for example, charging your phone overnight could damage the battery. That is not true. Modern phones have what's called an auto stop feature so that when your phone's fully charged, it just stops charging. Also on this list, number four, closing apps saves battery. Not true. Apparently, it drains more battery to reopen the app later. Getting into your top three of cell phone myths, using your phone while charging is dangerous. That is not true. However, charging under your pillow is dangerous. It says never do that. Not because it's going to like fricassee your brain or anything, but it's just an overheating issue and it could set your house on fire. So don't do that. And the last myth that is not true about your smartphone is that if you have more signals, like the little signal bars, that you would get faster internet. Apparently, that is not true. It has to deal with how many people are using your internet. Having a good signal or not doesn't matter. There is one true myth on your smartphone here, is that a low signal does drain your battery because your phone is constantly looking for more networks to attach to. So if you're in an area where you are not getting much signal, you're also draining your battery. So next time someone tells you that charging your phone overnight is bad for your battery, say, "Shut up, Dave," or whatever their name is.

0: I think whoever told her that it was the old engagement ring is just a little messy, right?
1: Exactly.
0: Just wanting to start some drama. Yo, you're on Q102. What do you think of Tyler and Janelle's situation?
2: I think she has valid feelings, but I also think because he put the effort into redoing the entire ring.
0: Right.
2: I think it makes it better. Like, he thought about it, and he's correct. The diamond is expensive. But if he took the initiative to actually reframe the whole ring and design the ring personally for her, I think she needs to get over it and throw the swap stamps away.
0: Yeah, the ex-boyfriend sweatpants gotta go, right?
2: Yeah, you can't. That's calling the kettle black. I don't care. It's the same thing.
0: All right, hey, thanks for the call.
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1: 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Just can't believe this, man. Metro Boomin wants some more.

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3: Welcome into the program. 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There is so much to talk about. This man never sleeps, it seems like, and it's an exciting time of the year. The West Michigan Sports Commission just recently announced the near completion of the Meyer Sports Complex with the opening of the Alro Steel Championship softball field, two flexible use fields. We've got pickleball courts. There's so much going on here, Mike Gusweiler. First of all, welcome back to the program. It's good to have you here.
4: Phil, it's always a pleasure to be on with you. And you'll love the fact that you help promote sports tourism and all that the West Michigan Sports Commission is doing. We're closing out 19 years. We'll be in our 20th year, if you can believe it.
3: Yeah, and I want to just highlight some of the numbers. People don't realize the impact of the Sports Commission, but basically you're all about being on the lookout for and securing and hosting youth and amateur sports events to improve the quality of life, to grow the economy here in West Michigan. And boy, have you been doing that and then some. Since 2007, this statistic is remarkable, Mike Gusweiler. 1,433 events attracting more than 2.8 million athletes and visitors, generating just over $820 million in economic impact. That's remarkable. Congratulations. Let me start with attaboy and congratulations to you and your team.
4: Yeah, thank you. And you know, I've got to give kudos to my team. I'm so fortunate to be surrounded by talented people. And those numbers, you know, they're supported by our community. They're supported by so many different local sports clubs and organizations. You know, we're doing it through three different operations. One is our core operation of trying to attract statewide, regional, national, even international events that bring those visitors into our community. And then we run the State Games of Michigan, Meyer being our title sponsor for that as well. And, you know, that's entering its 17th year for our summer games. And again, is just bringing people from all over the state. And then, you know, as you mentioned, you know, we're closing out an expansion, an improvement campaign on the Meyer Sports Complex. So collectively, yeah, we're hitting it in all gears and bringing visitors from all over the country and even internationally for some events into Grand Rapids and the greater Kent County community so that they bring their pocketbooks with them.
3: So, Mike, we're having this conversation a little bit earlier, but as it plays on the radio on May 31st, just about everything should be done at the Meyer Sports Complex. Is that a fair estimate? I'm not putting you, nobody's going to lose any money if you're 2 days off, but we should be pretty close to the finish line by May 31st, right?
4: Yeah, absolutely. We actually, you know, have the new assets that you had mentioned. The Alro Steel Championship softball field, it's home to Aquinas softball, and they had their spring season up there already, so we were able to finish in time for them to get up there and play on that new field. And then we got two flexible youth fields that are for baseball and softball, and they have been activated already. We did a ribbon cutting May 11th for our donors, for our key stakeholders and the general community, and, you know, just a great event. But yeah, the one piece that we're still waiting on was surfacing the pickleball courts, which will be managed by our friends with Rockford Pickleball, a new nonprofit that really promotes pickleball in the area. We're so excited for those courts to come online. Fully expect that if they're not open right now, they surely will be.
3: It It's amazing. I don't think we can build too many pickleball courts here in West Michigan or any place else. Just for a little perspective, Mike Gusweiler, the West Michigan Sports Commission has been involved in this expansion and improvement project at the Meyer Sports Complex. And by the way, this is radio, so geographically, this is the big, beautiful complex up off of 10 Mile Road in the Rockford area, correct? That's what we're talking about.
4: Yeah, it's about 80 acres. We really identified this parcel and piece of property as home to an opportunity of building infrastructure that would attract sports tourism. And, you know, really long story short, we honed in on Diamond Fields, saw that as a great opportunity to attract all these travel baseball and softball teams, and started a campaign back in 2010 with a very forward-thinking board and supportive community called Everyone Wins. You know, the whole idea around it was we're building this to attract sports tourism, but it's also a community asset. We went about putting a shovel in the ground after a successful campaign of raising $7.5 million, and built a championship softball field with a canopy and press box, and then seven support fields that had what we call skinned infields and allow a lot of flexibility, movement of baselines, movement of pitching mounds, and putting flexible temporary fencing out for different age groups, and added a very special field, the Nate Hurwitz Miracle Field, so we could have an inclusive environment and bring in what now is we're seeing both youth and adults with disabilities to enjoy the sport of baseball in this wonderful environment.
3: Yeah. Mike Gusweiler with us, President, West Michigan Sports Commission, as we talk about not only the completion of some major improvements at the Meyer Sports Complex, we've got a lot of things yet to happen this year. You said the Meyer State Games. Remind us when those are as well, Mike.
4: Yeah, so the State Games will run over multiple weekends, but we always hold a main weekend. And that's going to kick things off from the Meyer Sports Complex. We do an opening ceremonies on Friday, June 26th. And then we'll have probably about, 24, maybe 30 different sports going on that weekend. But in total for our summer games, we always have about 50 different sports that are spread out over, you know, about five different weekends. But our main weekend is always so special because we do the parade of athletes. We bring former U.S. Olympians in for an Olympic day. And, you know, many of them have won medals in Fire Olympics, and they do a special event with, you know, kids from a local YMCA and talk about the importance of fair competition, but the enjoyment of sport. But such a wonderful event that, you know, gets our citizens throughout the state up and active and healthy and moving. And so we're excited for that, as well as all the different events on our event calendar.
3: Yeah, there's just so much going on, including the return of the Hartford Nationals. We did a full program about that last year, and it's just a truly exciting event. The Hartford Nationals return to Grand Rapids, as we had mentioned last year, for a second year, July 10th through 16th this summer, the largest U.S. youth and adult sport competition for persons with disabilities, and it is a big deal. You want to touch on that briefly, Mike?
4: Yeah, what a great opportunity. And, you know, working with Move United that conducts the Hartford Nationals and have been for, I believe, 30 years now. So they usually will find a location and we're able to host it for 2 years in a row. So we hosted our first year last year, and I think we exceeded any of their historical numbers, both in coaches and participation by families and youth and adult athletes, and in eight different sports. You know, these athletes come in from all over the country. We hit, you know, nearly 40 different states of participation. And, you know, they compete mostly in track and field is a big one, but we had bocce ball, we had weightlifting, archery, para-tri. You know, it was just so terrific to see what these athletes were capable of exceeding perceived limitations. And, you know, so we're so excited, as you mentioned, July 10 through 16 of this year. It does take a lot of hands. We always need volunteers. And that's the case this year again. You know, you can go to www.westmisports.com and look for that event. And there's a volunteer button. We can use all volunteers to really put this this great event on. And it's always a lot of smiles on faces, both volunteers and participants.
3: Yeah, I'm looking right at that tab right now. Under events, there's a link to click to volunteer. And you just heard, Mike, they need you. And this is one of those volunteer things that's just going to lift you and get you pumped up for a great opportunity. Really highly recommend it. Again, westmisports.com, and click the events tab to sign up as a volunteer. I would assume you need volunteers not only for the Hartford Nationals, but for a lot of your events, and that's a year-round opportunity, Mike.
4: Absolutely. You know, we'll take groups, and many times, you know, we'll provide incentives to groups if they, you know, can put in, you know, the hours needed in the different areas. But individuals, there's so many different events, and, you know, usually there's some that pique the interest of individuals. You know, we work alongside with Meyer on the Meyer LPGA Classic for Simply Give, and you know, they need volunteers as well. And so we're trying to source volunteers for them. And it's, you know, there's just so many different opportunities. So yeah, as you said, go to our website and people can sign up for our volunteer newsletter, or they can go direct to an event and identify, you know, any volunteer needs.
3: Yeah. I want to switch gears back to the Meyer Sports Complex, because we did talk about the Al Rosteel Championship softball field. We know it's an important thing for the Aquinas softball team. But that field will be used by a lot of different groups. And, of course, the pickleball courts are going to be there. But that field, the Meyer Sports Complex, is busy throughout the spring and summer and into October with a lot of different groups, right? Can you talk about that and why this new softball field is a big deal?
4: Yeah, you know, we really saw the opportunity to do the expansion as we came out of COVID, and the first leading edge of tourism back in our communities was sports tourism. Families mm-hmm. wanted to get out and compete and play and you know, use the sport as health and wellness. And so, you know, we took advantage of that and said, hey, let's expand our complex. You know, we played off of the initial Everyone Wins campaign and went into a winning streak campaign. So really played on that, those words, because, you know, we're on a winning streak. We're bringing a lot of economic benefit, but also health and wellness through the infrastructure that we're building. But specific to the Al Rosteel Championship field, we wanted to add parity and equity to the complex. We have a championship baseball field. We mirrored it and probably pumped it up a little bit, you know, where there's some, you know, special features that exceed even the baseball championship field. And so we're so excited with it. And yeah, while it's going to attract and already has a lot of softball play on there, including Aquinas, it can be used for a youth baseball opportunity for, you know, those 8 and under up to 10, 12 and under. It's 220 fence distances. The kids love playing on it. And so it's such a special field. So we're so excited to have that as part of our arsenal to attract a lot of people up to the complex and enjoy what sport has to offer.
3: If people want to learn about accessing the fields there, maybe they want to, you know, sign up to play some games there, what's the best way for them to interface with the Meyer Sports Complex?
4: Yeah, we have a webpage for the complex itself. It's, you know, MeyerSportsComplex.com, or you can certainly access it from WestMISports.com.
3: Okay.
4: But, you know, just, you know, really proud of that facility. And yeah, there's contact information on, you know, how to rent the fields, you know, what's happening up there. We have a calendar of events, of different events that are going on if you want to come up and spectate. And, you know, the great thing about building it for sports tourism, as I mentioned, you know, it is attracting all these travel teams in, but then during the week, it's very active with local sports clubs and organizations. So there's always something going on, and people can come up and check it out and, you know, enjoy baseball if you're a baseball fan, or enjoy softball, and pretty soon enjoy pickleball.
3: Yeah. And one other quick thing before we run out of time here. If you are listening and you'd like to get your company involved with sponsoring, underwriting some of these great sports events, Mike and his team would love to hear from you. There are great opportunities, and you can just click the sponsor tag at westmisports.com. What a great way to align your company brand with some of these truly impactful sports events coming to West Michigan. And I would assume you're always willing to talk to new people, Mike Gusweiler.
4: Yeah, absolutely, Phil. Thanks for pointing that out. You know, we are a nonprofit, 501c3. And, you know, our work is to try and be an economic engine by reaching out and bringing these events in, but they all take a financial package. They take volunteers. You know, any sponsors we can get to support these events, and there's a lot of eyeballs that come with these events. And so, you know, I know sports marketing, there's so many different companies that enjoy getting in front of a varied group of different individuals and different sport events. And we certainly have those opportunities at hand.
3: Yeah, it's an exciting time for the West Michigan Sports Commission. Again, everything we talked about and then some at westmisports.com, westmisports.com. Mike, I'm going to let you have the final word. Anything you wanted to mention to our listening audience before we wrap up?
4: Just that, again, we're entering our 20th year. Sports tourism is a $60 billion industry, and we're grabbing a piece of that. We want to grow it. So, you know, we rely on our local community and those that are fans of sport or have kids playing in sport that, you know, if you're aware of an event that we ought to go after, or you are, you know, high up in a corporation and want to sponsor, or as an individual, you want to volunteer, we can use all of that. And there's so much of the information is available at westmisports.com. And you know, we couldn't grow and have the impact that we're having now entering our 20th year without all the local support that we get.
3: 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Mike Gusweiler, president of the West Michigan Sports Commission, with us on this segment of West Michigan Weekend from iHeartRadio. Thanks, Mike.
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3: And thank you so much for tuning in. In this segment of West Michigan Weekend from iHeartRadio, I recently had the opportunity to head on the road for an on-location conversation with Michael and Peter Lang. Michael and Peter Lang are the co-founders and co-owners of Big Little Wines and the Big Little Winery, based in Leelanau, Michigan. Michael and Peter started their journey in wine growing some 25 years ago, nearly, when their parents moved to the Suttons Bay area, and they connected with Larry Mauby. Well, and I'll let them tell the rest of the story. Here's my conversation with Michael and Peter Lang, co-founders of Big Little Wines, here on iHeartRadio's West Michigan Weekend. Once again, we've done it. We are on location for iHeartRadio's West Michigan Weekend, here in an undisclosed location in the Easttown area. And I'm really excited to be sitting with Pete and Mike Lang. They are wine guys, but wine guys with a cool backstory, connected to a wine brand that a lot of our listeners may be familiar with, which is Mauby Sparkling Wines in the Suttons Bay area. 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
8: Thank you, Phil.
3: Pete is next to me. Mike is across the table from me. I want to start with the backstory because it's an interesting story. The Big Little Wine brand was born out of the Mauby Sparkling Wine family. Your parents decided to quit their day jobs after a long successful careers and get into the wine business. And they met a guy named Larry Mauby, who was really well established in the area. I'll start with you, Mike. When you can meet somebody who basically tells you everything you need to know about the business and then wants to sell you the business, it's quite a unique story. I mean, did you ever kind of unpack that and think about how unique it is?
8: Yeah, I think it's pretty lucky, and I think there's a lot of trust there for sure. But one thing that's really, you know, admirable about Larry Mauby is not only at that time when my parents met him, but throughout the course of his grape growing days, he's been really supportive of others in the industry. I mean, we've made wines from Shady Lane, for Shady Lane in the cellars of Mobby. We've made wine for Willow in the cellars of Mobby. Larry Mobby has helped several vineyards and now wineries establish themselves and pick sites. So, yeah, he's comes from an agricultural background. He knows how to identify quality sites, and he had gained a reputation for being kind of this oracle, or just this teacher, I suppose, with welcoming people to the area with open arms.
9: And Pete, you guys both had, you and your brother Mike, established that for the conversation here. These are brothers. You guys both had different careers before you got into the business you're in, currently working with your parents, and of course launching the Big Little brand, which we're going to talk about. What did you do prior to this?
10: Well, I have an engineering degree from the University of Michigan, and I worked for a couple Fortune 500 companies, UPS and Capital One, and just kind of getting a general background in operating businesses, operations, data analysis, I guess, going from UPS to Capital One, both things that I use to this day. Definitely not exactly what you would say is a typical career path to the wine industry, but yeah, still useful skills developed along the way.
9: Mike, your past with teaching, you told me earlier, you've taught actually overseas, and then at some point for both of you, your parents say, we want you to get involved with the business. Talk about that decision and kind of how that all came to be.
8: Yeah, so I did not go to the University of Michigan. I went to Miami of Ohio, and I chased a girl to Chicago, but I got a teaching degree.
9: That's a great story.
8: But I got a teaching degree.
9: And you caught her, by the way.
8: Yeah, but then it gets better, so just okay. Hold tight. So in Chicago, I had summers off because I was a teacher, and I would help my parents establish the vineyard and get it going. Those were in the early days, and those were some of the greatest memories I have, working alongside my dad and my brother. And then I did teach overseas. I was running away from the girl then. I got pretty far away in Abu Dhabi, Phil.
9: So we need to do a whole entire segment. Segment. We're not going to get off topic here.
8: Yeah, we'll keep to the rails. So somewhere, I taught out in the Middle East for a couple of years, and my parents had developed the relationship with Larry Mobby to a point where they wanted me, or offered the idea to me, to come back and sort of learn more about the industry. And at that point, I was looking for maybe a time out in teaching. I really enjoyed it, but I was looking for a little break, maybe just try something different. And that was the opportunity I had to come back, and I've been here since 2007.
9: So, Pete, when did you join up?
10: So, I actually worked in the area one summer in 2006 in between those two jobs I mentioned earlier, and helped at a vineyard management company in northern Michigan. Mike and I also were working at our parents' vineyard at the same time. Kind of knew when I went back and worked in the corporate world that I knew I'd be back. I knew I wasn't going to be long for it. Interestingly enough, there was a girl involved in my decision there as well. But anyways, I bounced back to northern Michigan, and that's where I am to this day. But I guess kind of an interesting weave of this whole thing is, like, I think of alcoholic beverages and wine specifically as a way, like, to connect and bring people together. And that's what brought us together and here at this table, sitting across from each other right now and talking to you. So that's the best part of wine and alcohol in general, is just sharing a table with people, talking openly, and glad to be here. Glad it brought us together.
9: Yeah. And brothers in the business. And a unique part of this is your parents trusting you to launch a new brand under the Mobby Sparkling Wines family, which is the Big Little Wine brand. And that goes back, I help our bike.
8: So Big Little, we made a wine in 2009. We didn't bottle it. And then 2010, we made more wine and sort of blended in the 09. So then we released 2011. And then we opened our tasting room in 2013. So for a while there, for a year and a half, we were selling wines just to restaurants and retail shops. So we met a lot of people in the trade that way. And that was great for us. I would also say, echo the fact that I mentioned earlier about Larry Mobby. So he let us open up a tasting room, like, right next to Mobby. And that's what I mean about just being really supportive. And obviously our parents are going to support us to do anything that makes us happy. And this has totally been a fun experience so far.
9: And I'm really curious with that 2009. your first variety of Big Little Wine. Talk about the pressure. I'll start with you, Pete. Did you feel a lot of pressure? I mean, obviously, you've got Larry Mobby, you got your parents. Talk about kind of the anticipation.
10: Well, I don't know if you should have started with me because I didn't show up until after Harvest 2009.
9: Well, that was
10: so I didn't even have to. I didn't even have to go through that growing season, which was a notoriously difficult growing season. It was a good season for sparkling wine. It was a cooler summer. It was a great summer in Virginia, in fact, because it wasn't too hot. But yeah, that's probably a better question for Mike, because he was the one there making the wine. I showed up afterwards and told him we should wait a year and start the brand in 2010.
9: And?
8: So we started with a block of Riesling from Old Mission Peninsula. This person had some fruit to sell, so Larry and I drove out there, met him, looked at the vineyard, and I had been learning how to make wine from Larry Mobby. Obviously, I continued to do that while we were sort of developing the Big Little brand, but that was a sparkling base wine. So that style of wine I was most familiar with from, you know, working with Larry as Mobby focuses on sparkling.
9: And today, it's 2026, you have 11 varieties?
8: Yeah, 10 or 11 varieties. That seems like a lot, but it's not really that much in the context of, you know, if you go to any brewery around here, they're going to have dozens of beers on tap. A lot of wineries have more products than that. So actually 10 is quite a tight list, and we want to keep it smaller, you know, and focus and make wines with intention.
9: The website is biglittlewines.com, biglittlewines.com. The differentiation factor between Mobby Wines and Big Little Wines is the Mobby Wines are all sparkling wines. You chose to do something different. I'll start with you. And you're thinking on that, Mike.
8: Yeah, well, actually, you know, there's a little bit of business involved with the decision. Our initial deal with Larry Mobby was like a 7-year deal, at which point he could have taken one of the brands and walked. And so he didn't. We stayed partners, but we wanted to develop some other wines to sort of flesh out the portfolio. So to us, it seemed wise to focus on non-sparkling, just to diversify.
9: And talk about the evolution for you, Pete, in terms of what the business has taught you, your transition from engineering and business career and kind of looking back, kind of put that in perspective and what you've learned, the biggest takeaway so far.
10: I mean, in any business, there's a lot of variables. I would say in our business, there's such a spectrum of skills that it takes to run an operation from farming to manufacturing, you know, producing wines to direct-to-consumer sales and branding and marketing, creating a brand, and then also the wholesale sales side. It's really a test of the variety of skills that you really need to do it well. And I think that's what makes, for Mike and I, that's why it works well for us, because we do bring different skills to the table. Mike does more of the sales and creative work. I do more of the number crunching and accounting and finance and business side of things. And they really complement each other well. So that wasn't necessarily apparent. I think we both thought we would be doing everything together the whole time, you know, when we started the brand. And we just kind of naturally found where we excel. And it's been fun to watch and be a part of over the years.
9: And you got into a groove.
10: We're in a groove.
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8: Yes, we're open 5 days a week in the cooler months, and just starting, you know, this month, May, we were open 7 days a week until the end of October, yeah.
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9: Mike Lank, Feet Lank. Guys, thank you very much for being with us.
10: Thank you, Phil.
8: Thanks, Phil. Appreciate the opportunity.
3: 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Thank you so much for tuning in.
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0: Here we go, the top two. And this next artist is currently out on one of the biggest tours of the year, and his influence reaches beyond the stage all the way to the snack bar. At his tour stop in Toronto, he earned his own menu item called Uptown Funky Fries, which come layered with caramelized onions, cheese, and a secret sauce. So if you make it to the show this week,

0: so easy. 3 weeks on top for Olivia Dean. Congratulations, number one. And that closes the book on the last countdown of May. A lot of movement all over the chart all month long. And with all the new music coming in June, anything could happen. Until we do it again, stay with us on social at American Top 40. And I will look for you weeknights. Vanna White on Wheel of Fortune. Take good care. Talk soon.
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104.5 SNX, it's your boy Mayo, and boy, do I have an opportunity for you guys. Coming up this Friday, I'm going to be out and about in Muskegon. We got to talk about that in a little bit, but first, Zara Larsson.

104.5 SNX. If you weren't aware, our building is right on Monroe Center in downtown GR. And shout out to the dude currently on the street playing saxophone, because I can hear you all the way up on like the 9th floor of the building. You're killing it though. You sound

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And while you're at it, follow me on all those too. YERBOIMAYO.

0: saying?
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104.5 SNX. I want to hear from you guys. Call us up right now. It's your boy Mayo asking, what's something you do to help you stay healthy? One guy already said start drinking more water, but like Diet Cokes.

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1: 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I asked you guys, what's something you do to stay healthy? We've got Rebecca on the line. What's going on, Rebecca?
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I don't know what made me think of this, but I just remember the fact that Calvin Johnson used to smoke weed before games in the NFL. And honestly, I don't smoke, but like, I have mad respect for that. 104.5 SNX.

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104.5 SNX. It's your boy Mayo. To the guy doing drunk karaoke to this song last night in the Bob, I want to be your friend so badly. 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

105.5 SNX. I want to shout out Mike. He's going to be at The Score this Thursday. All the information is up on our social media for this event. We're giving away FIFA World Cup tickets. How on earth would you want to miss this event? Be there from 6 to 8 p.m. You've got a shot to go see some premier soccer

0: Summer weekends, the biggest hits, and standing in front of the AC. 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

0: Northwest Michigan's number one hit music station, 104.5 SNX. We got to talk about this. Gwyneth Paltrow suggests that we use a certain, I think it's a vegetable, for a dairy-free substitute.
1: If you don't, you want to avoid dairy, one trick that I do is I dice up arugula and I put it in.
2: Really?
1: Yeah.
2: That's weird.
1: It sounds weird, but it kind of adds like a nice texture to it, okay. And it's delicious.
2: Oh, okay.
0: See, I looked it up. Arugula milk is not a thing. If you were wondering, because I was wondering, it is a leafy green vegetable from the, I'm not even going to pronounce that, family. It's related to broccoli and cabbage. You're making basically broccoli milk is what she wants you to do. Oh, that's great. Copilot also said that arugula is dairy-free, so at least she got that part right. I don't know.
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Remember, follow me on Instagram and at TikTok at YERBOIMAYO. And come hang out with me at Muskegon's Party in the Park this Friday. See you guys later.

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It's Gabby Diaz and Lil Wayne's coming to the new Acrisure Amphitheater in July. 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

0: 104.5 SNX, West Michigan's number one hit music station. Okay, so let's talk about it. Dave & Buster's is leaning into the World Cup hype by offering a pretty wild experience where you can try to win actual match tickets, including the championship in New York. Yeah, you jump into a huge, giant human crane game at select locations. Yeah, I guess the promotion is running through June 11th through the 17th, and it turns a night into more of an event, especially for soccer fans. They're upgrading the watch party vibe with huge 40-foot screens showing games, plus soccer-themed arcade games. I mean, they even have an all-day hat trick viewing package starting around $25 where you can get, like, unlimited wings, fries, and gameplay.
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1: Well, it looks like Jason Kelce is bringing back his competitive edge with a new YouTube series. 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

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Well, it looks like more Americans are starting to like the idea of this when it comes to dining, especially. 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
1: Okay, so let's talk about it. 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And most of that support is actually coming from parents. That's kind of crazy, honestly.
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0: 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We want to make sure you know about this. 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

0: 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My name's Mikey V. Got my big bro, Frankie V, with me and our bestie, Gianna.
1: A lot of us have been pulled over for maybe a silly reason, but you will never believe why this one girl got pulled over. We'll talk about it next.

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0: West Michigan's number one hit music station, 104.5 SNX. It's the V Bros, Mikey V, alongside my big bro, Frankie V, and our bestie, Gianna. Hey, Veronica, there's a big travel scam going on right now.
1: Okay, I want to know about it so I don't get scammed.
0: Yeah, I'm going to get you on the know on this. I'm not sure if you saw that. Anybody booking trips for the summer?
2: Yeah.
0: You are, Gianna, you are too, Mikey. So if you're booking online, watch out for this scam. And it sounds dumb to say, well, there's fake websites, this, that, the other. That's great. There are a lot of fake websites, but we never thought about them for traveling, right? So a lot of times you're going to use like TripAdvisor or any of these other websites to help you kind of book your trips.
2: Mm-hmm.
0: Some of them are actually fake. You got to double check to make sure you're not on a fake link. Cause what you're doing is you'll click a fake TripAdvisor. You think they're actually searching for it. You give them all your credit card information to book
2: goodness.
0: That plane. And it's actually not even a real site. It's just a fake one. It might be like TripAdvisor with two R's or something like that. So make sure you double and triple check because they are getting a lot of people scammed right now.
1: There's too many ways for them to get you these days. Like, there's just too many. It's so stressful.
0: I got to spell check a website now.
3: Barely spell in the first place.
0: How'd you lose your money? I'm bad at spelling.
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1: We always love to test our music knowledge and yours.
0: In a game we call 1 Second Wonder. Now, we love this game because wherever you are, you can play along as well. So we all play together next.

0: 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It's Mikey V, Frankie V, and our best friend Gianna. Shelby, are you in a relationship right now?
1: No, I'm single. I'm sick of the dating apps.
0: Here's the thing. Experts say to put the dating apps away. Don't use them this summer. Instead, what you need to do is go find a nice man at a book club. That's what people are finding love these days.
1: Oh, that's interesting. Okay, but what if I don't read?
0: Well, I don't think you need to read. You just got to go and pretend like you do. And I feel like a lot of guys are starting to do that as well. They're not big book readers, but they show up at the book clubs. It becomes a nice little mingling session. But normally the people that are at a book club are intelligent, they're smart, and they like to have good conversations. So they're saying, put away the dating apps and just show up at that book club.
2: It'll be like high school all over again for you. You can like read the Cliff Notes and then go to the book club and ask like, you know,

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0: 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Gianna recently started doing this.
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1: Can you imagine seeing a robot wolf?
0: Apparently, they are out and about, but for good reason. Mm-hmm. We'll explain more next.

0: 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It's the V-Bros, Mikey V, Frankie V, and Gianna. Melissa, have you seen the bear attacks happening right now in Japan?
1: No.
2: What is
3: bear
2: this?
3: Attacks like in the wild?
0: Yeah, there's been a record number of bear attacks on humans in Japan. So what they're doing? No, this is like a real thing. You can Google it. So what they're doing to try and prevent it is they're actually turning to a robot wolf.
1: Oh my gosh! Which one should I be more scared of? Are you kidding me?
0: There's the robot wolf. So it comes with LEDs. It's got sound emitters. It's got like movable limbs. It's a robot wolf. You can Google what it looks like. Thing is wild. And apparently they're using these to scare away the bears. So if you go to Japan and you're out towards the woods, you might see some robot wolves walking around.
3: I guess that's better than like a human having to do this, because worst case, if the robot gets attacked.
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0: Gianna gives it the official pass.
2: Yeah.
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0: 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Hit us up on Instagram, Love and Connect, @VBrosOnAir.

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2: 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That's K-pop with JoJo on IG. 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